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1: Good afternoon. Now your weather forecast for Patagonia and surrounding areas. Mostly cloudy, breezy February Thursday afternoon, high around 84. Wind from the southwest, 15 to 25. 52 the low tonight under clear skies. Winds become light and variable. Becoming breezy Friday, mostly sunny, topping out at 85. Our weekend outlook, mostly sunny, warmer, less humid, highs in the upper 80s Saturday and Sunday. For 100.5 KPUP, I'm staff meteorologist James Covington.
2: Stardate, May 28th. Thousands of New Yorkers and visitors will crowd the major east-west streets of Manhattan the next couple of afternoons, all to watch the setting sun. Weather permitting, the sun will be perfectly framed by the island's urban canyons as it descends over the Hudson River. The event is known as Manhattan Henge. It's named for Stonehenge, the ancient monument in England. Its stones appear to have been aligned with key sunrise and sunset points and other events. Manhattan produces its own alignments. The island is laid out in a perfect grid, and there are no obstructions along the horizon to block the sun. The special sunset alignment occurs twice per year, about 3 weeks before and after the summer solstice in June. Today, the sun will be half above and half below the horizon at the peak viewing time. Tomorrow, the full solar disk will stand directly atop the horizon. That sequence is reversed on the nights of July 12th and 13th. Manhattan Henge has become a popular tourist attraction. The streets are clogged by a half hour before sunset, and some venues hold special events to celebrate the view. New York isn't the only city where you can see the sun setting between the buildings, but few offer the same alignment of streets and the open horizon provided by Manhattan. Tomorrow, a bright star's first appearance in the morning twilight. Today's program was made possible by Mercer Caverns, in Calaveras County, in California's historic gold country. More information at mercercaverns.net. For the University of Texas at Austin McDonald Observatory, I'm Billy Henry.

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And I love 100.5 K-Pup because it captures the spirit of Patagonia. Eclectic, unique, and a mix of people and sounds. And it's great for adventuring.

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1: 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Gracie's is located in a miner's house built in 1905 with timbers brought from Oregon and includes many historical items, including the Day of the Dead Museum and the miniature motorcycle exhibit. Gracie's is located across from the post office and is open Saturday and Sundays from 10 a.m. to 5 p.m. Gracie's is proud to be a supporter of K-Pup and community radio.
2: From Feature Story News in San Francisco, I'm Ira Spitzer. The U.S. and Iran have reached an agreement to extend the ceasefire and open nuclear talks, according to the American news outlet Axios. However, U.S. President Trump reportedly still needs to agree to the plan. FSN's Nick Harper reports from Washington.
3: According to Axios, both sides have reached an agreement, but it still needs sign-off from the U.S. President Donald Trump. That agreement would see a 60-day period during which the ceasefire would be extended and negotiations on some of the most difficult issues would begin in earnest. During that 60 days, shipping in the Strait of Hormuz would be unrestricted and Iran would have to remove the mines within the first month. And in return, the U.S. naval blockade against Iranian ports would be lifted gradually. Both sides would spend the 60 days discussing Iran's nuclear program, what happens to its enriched uranium, and how the U.S. can provide sanctions relief and unfreeze Iranian funds. I'm Nick Harper in Washington.
2: The U.S. Justice Department has opened an investigation into E. Jean Carroll, the writer who successfully sued President Trump for sexual abuse and defamation. The probe centers on whether Carroll lied under oath about who was paying her legal bills. Carroll accused Trump of sexually assaulting her in a New York department store dressing room in the 1990s, allegations Trump has denied, saying he's never met her. Federal juries sided with Carroll in two civil cases, awarding her a combined $88 million. Now the DOJ is looking at a 2022 deposition in which the 82-year-old author said no one was covering her legal fees. Court records later showed LinkedIn co-founder Reid Hoffman, a Trump critic, had helped fund some of those costs. Federal prosecutors are examining whether that discrepancy amounts to perjury. The probe is the latest in a series of Justice Department inquiries targeting the president's opponents. The European Union is set to deploy more extensive trade defenses as it looks to protect key industries from Chinese imports. European commissioners are convening on Friday to discuss the risks posed by China's trade policies. FSN's William Denzelow reports from Brussels.
4: The EU's industry commissioner, Stéphane Séjourné, says China poses an existential threat to industries, including metals, clean technology, and chemicals. Faced by what the EU deems as unfair competition, the Commission's working on safeguard clauses that will involve quotas on imports with tariffs imposed when those limits are reached. Séjourné says this isn't a break with China, but a rebalancing. Beijing's described the move as trade protectionism. William Denslow, Brussels.
2: From Bureaus Worldwide, this is FSN.
5: With FSN Spotlight, I'm Simon Marks, hearing once again today from Tom Fletcher, the United Nations top humanitarian aid official, who is charged with the extraordinarily complicated task of trying to bring sufficient assistance to Gaza. Yesterday, we heard about the ups and downs of being allowed by the Israelis to bring urgently needed materials into the territory. There have been some gains in recent weeks, but also still some significant roadblocks. But Mr. Fletcher is also charged with overseeing how to deal with all the rubble and unexploded ordnance left after the Israelis laid waste to Gaza.
6: While I was there, I was seeing the scale of that job, because you're clearing out lots of dead bodies from the rubble and away from the roads, but you're also then trying to clear the unexploded ordnance from underneath those buildings. And people are going back and putting their tents on the rubble. And so we're getting lots of injuries as a result of that. We haven't moved properly to that phase two, where we can really talk about even early recovery, as we call it in the business, or, and proper reconstruction. And we hear a lot of talk about Rivieras and so on. You know, Gaza, let me be absolutely clear, is not a Riviera right now.
5: He says the Trump administration deserves credit for increasingly assisting the United Nations as it goes about its work in Gaza, which is not something you often hear about from Washington. But on the ground, some kind of working relationship does appear to be advancing. With FSN Spotlight, I'm Simon Marks.
2: The main news again. The U.S. and Iran reportedly reach an agreement to extend the ceasefire and open nuclear talks. The U.S. Justice Department has opened an investigation into E. Jean Carroll, the writer who successfully sued President Trump for sexual abuse and defamation. And the EU is set to deploy trade defenses as it looks to protect key industries from Chinese imports. That is the latest Feature Story News. Ira Spitzer reporting.

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will fade eventually. So if our time is running out, day after day, we'll make the mundane a masterpiece. Oh my, my, oh my, my love. I take one look at you, you're taking me.

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We also stream worldwide, actually beyond the world, at kpup.rocks, that's R-O-C-K-S. And every Thursday night we come around here to explore musical possibilities. We are the possibility explorers. And of course, so are you, the listeners, because we all get to explore together. And as well as exploring musical possibilities, on Thursday evenings we celebrate the tradition of the story of Mushkil Gusha, the remover of all difficulties. By reading stories, we'll do that again tonight a little after 8 o'clock. So stick around. Between now and then, it's nothing but music. We're going to start tonight with Jacket Town by the Yellow Jackets. So buckle up, enjoy the music, come back at 8, we'll read a story. Here's the Yellow Jackets.

Oh, baby, I tell you, it's about to get hot, hotter, hottest. And I want to tell you something. These nests, musical renegades, come from a land of destruction, of violence, of dashed hope and broken dreams. Therefore, my rock and roll brethren, it is time for a revolution. Are you ready for a revolution? In that case, let's all stop, shout, work it all out.

That's Tearing at the Seams by Nathaniel Rateliff. Here on K-Pup, KPUPLP, Patagonia, Arizona. 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That's if you're listening to us on the radio. We also stream at kpup.rocks on your internet, if you're listening to us on your computer or on your cell phone, for that matter. On Thursday nights, we come around here to explore musical possibilities and to celebrate the tradition of the story of Mushkil Gusha, the remover of all difficulties, by reading stories around 8 o'clock every Thursday night o'clock. Well, guess what? It's just after 8, and I've got a story in my hand. We've been reading from Tales of the Dervishes by Idris Shah, teaching stories of the Sufi masters over the past 1,000 years, selected from the Sufi classics, from oral tradition, from unpublished manuscripts and schools of Sufi teachings in many countries. This book happens to be published by Jonathan Cape. There's versions by the Octagon Press. You can find it all over the place. Another interesting, for those who might be interested in these stories and going further with them, I just found out about a whole new source of material that has just been made available online. Idris Shah's son, Tahir Shah, who is himself a prolific writer. Man, these guys can write, I'll tell you. Unbelievable. They've just opened a new online source. It's idrisshah.media. And there are some 150 new publications on that site. There are books, there are unpublished manuscripts, there are notes, handwritten notes, there are videos, there are translations, there's all kinds of previously unpublished material, interviews, and so on and so forth. At any rate, it's all there, freely available for the reading. There's that site, that's idrisshah.media. There's also idrisshahfoundation.org. And if you want to go even further, there is scheherazadefoundation.org as well. On all of these sites, you'll find his books. You can read them cover to cover. You can even download PDF file versions of them. At any rate, like I said, we have been reading from Tales of the Dervishes, and tonight's story is entitled The Three Teachers and the Mule Tears. Such was the repute of Abdul Qadir that mystics of all persuasions used to throng to his reception hall, and the utmost decorum and consideration for the traditional manners uniformly prevailed. These pious men arranged themselves in order of precedence, of age, and according to the repute which their teachers had enjoyed, and their own precedence in their own communities. Yet they vied with one another for the attention of the Sultan of the teachers, Abdul Qadir. His manners were impeccable, and nobody of low intelligence or lack of training was seen at these assemblies. One day, however, three sheikhs of Khorasan, Iraq, and Egypt came to the Dargah, guided by three illiterate muleteers. Their journey from Mecca
where they had been on a pilgrimage, had been plagued by the inelegance and caperings of these men. When they saw the assembly of the sheikh, they were made as happy to think of their release from their companions as they were by their desire to glimpse the great sheikh. Contrary to the usual practice, the sheikh came out to meet them. No sign passed between him and the muleteers. Later that night, however, finding their way to their quarters, the three sheikhs glimpsed by accident the sheikh saying good night to the muleteers. As they respectfully left his room, he kissed their hands. The sheikhs were astonished and realized that these three, and not they, were hidden sheikhs of the dervishes. They followed the muleteers and tried to start a conversation. But the chief muleteer only said, "Get back to your prayers and mumblings, sheikhs, with your Sufism and your search for truth, which has plagued us during 36 days' travel. We are simple muleteers and want nothing of that." Thus is the difference between the hidden Sufis and the superficial ones. The Jewish Encyclopedia and such authorities upon the Hasidic mystics as Martin Buber have noted the affinity between this school and the Spanish Sufis as far as chronology and similarity of teaching is concerned. This tale, attributed to the Sufi Abdul Qadir of Gilan, 1077 to 1166, is also found ascribed to the life of Hasid Rabbi Elimelech, who died in 1809. Abdul Qadir, known as King, as also was Elimelech, was the founder of the Qadiri order of dervishes.

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Pile it higher and deeper, I'll jump right in it, cause I ain't happy till I get to the front line. 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

0: Let me tell you a funny story I made up about the guy who wanted to reach into in and couldn't. And it bothered him. It'd bother you, wouldn't it? Well, it sure bothered him. He tried anything he could think of, and nothing helped. He began to argue with his wife and say funny things he didn't mean, things that made her look at him funny. He couldn't see his own kids when they were right in front of him, trying to tell him what they were trying to mean. His close friends were beginning to wonder the same things his faraway friends were wondering. He knew what was wrong as well as anyone else. So he began to wrestle with himself, grabbing hold of himself at the foot of a flight of stairs he had never climbed before. And how he wrestles now with every dream he has ever dreamed. Hope grips him by the neck. Faith bear hugs his middle. Charity twists against him with toe holds. He's going to lose. 3-1 isn't fair. He will never be able to climb up the flight of stairs he has never climbed. Look at him there in a heap. And look, something is coming down the stairs. Something that doesn't look like anything. That is only memory, long lost and forever grieved by ghosts. Listen to what it's saying. Listen. Listen. 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
2: Good afternoon. Now your weather forecast for Patagonia and surrounding areas. Mostly cloudy, breezy February Thursday afternoon, high around 84. Wind from the southwest, 15 to 25. 52 to low tonight under clear skies. Winds become light and variable. Becoming breezy Friday, mostly sunny, topping out at 85. Our weekend outlook, mostly sunny, warmer, less humid, highs in the upper 80s Saturday and Sunday. For 100.5 KPUP, I'm staff meteorologist James Covington.

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1: Still.
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2: Good afternoon. Now your weather forecast for Patagonia and surrounding areas. Mostly cloudy, breezy February Thursday afternoon, high around 84. Wind from the southwest, 15 to 25. 52 the low tonight under clear skies. Winds become light and variable. Becoming breezy Friday, mostly sunny, topping out at 85. Our weekend outlook, mostly sunny, warmer, less humid, highs in the upper 80s Saturday and Sunday. For 100.5 K-Pup, I'm staff meteorologist James Covington.
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And the white light of the bathroom looks so beautiful.

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1: Good afternoon. Now your weather forecast for Patagonia and surrounding areas. Mostly cloudy, breezy February Thursday afternoon, high around 84. Wind from the southwest, 15 to 25. 52 to low tonight under clear skies. Winds become light and variable. Becoming breezy Friday, mostly sunny, topping out at 85. Our weekend outlook, mostly sunny, warmer, less humid, highs in the upper 80s Saturday and Sunday. For 100.5 KPUP, I'm Staff Meteorologist James Covington.

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2: Good afternoon. Now your weather forecast for Patagonia and surrounding areas. Mostly cloudy, breezy February Thursday afternoon, high around 84. Wind from the southwest, 15 to 25. 52 to low tonight under clear skies. Winds become light and variable. Becoming breezy Friday, mostly sunny, topping out at 85. Our weekend outlook, mostly sunny, warmer, less humid, highs in the upper 80s Saturday and Sunday. For 100.5 KPUP, I'm Staff Meteorologist James Covington.

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2: Good morning. Now your weather forecast for Patagonia and surrounding areas. Mostly sunny skies, breezy February Friday, the high around 84, southwest winds 15 to 25. Clear tonight, cool, will fall around 48, southwest winds diminish to 5 to 10. Lots of blue skies, topping at around 86 for Saturday. Sunny, warmer, less humid Sunday, highs in the lower 90s. For 100.5 KPUP, I'm staff meteorologist James Covington.

man, I just got my pay. 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
2: This is Bird Note. I'm Brianna Amingwa, a birder, environmental educator, and mom of two little bird-loving boys.
3: I see a bird right there. Right.
4: You're right. I see him too. What's he doing?
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3: I love the blue jays because they're my favorite color. They're my favorite birds in the whole city.
4: Nice. And what do blue jays look like when you see them? 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
3: Because it's a jay and it's blue.
2: My kids remind me to appreciate the little things, like the birds right outside of our window. 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Patience.
3: Waiting.
4: Mm-hmm. Watching
3: it's
4: birds
3: all
4: is
3: about waiting.
4: It is.
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over once you've had your change of heart. Cause we're no more than the fossils on Crescent Beach State Park. And we used to sing along to church bells on Sundays. And can you even hear them from the subway now? And I hope that we make you proud. Cause this town's just an

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1: Good morning. Now your weather forecast for Patagonia and surrounding areas. Mostly sunny skies, breezy Friday, high around 84, southwest winds 15 to 25. Clear tonight, cool, will fall around 48, southwest winds diminish to 5 to 10. Lots of blue skies, topping at around 86 for Saturday. Sunny, warmer, less humid Sunday, highs in the lower 90s. For 100.5 Keep Up, I'm Staff Meteorologist James Covington.
2: This is Growing Native, and I'm Petey Mosquito. It's a mild start to summer, isn't it? I mean, some mornings at our home near the banks of the old Wahalote here are chilly. I'm not kidding. We have 40-degree mornings, and it makes me laugh when I put on a jacket to wander outside at dawn. I told Ms. Mosquito, you know, if this was October, I'd be starting a fire in the wood stove. But, you know, it doesn't take long for the sun to heat up the day. And it's not getting that hot yet. Not yet. Hey, out where we live in scruffy grassland. Scruffy grassland isn't a biotic community. It's the grassland around us that's full of mesquite. Not big mesquite, a lot of mesquite and catclaw mimosa. Wait a minute, Bush, mimosa biencifera. But here's what I'm getting at. It's the land of soap tree yuccas as well, and they're blooming. Soap tree yuccas are blooming around the mesquites and beyond, right beyond into grasslands and deserts. Yucca elata, yucca elata, if you like, potato patata. The species name means tall, and they can be quite tall, 10, 15, 20, 25 feet tall, and they get branches. They're arborescent. And add this flowering stalk, please. Add 6, 7, 8, 9 feet of flowering panicles covered in white flowers. So dense, you can't tell the stalks have branches. Sometimes the panicle, that flower stalk, can't support the weight, and they bend toward the earth. On the shorter yuccas, they bend and touch the ground. You know, out where we live, the terrain is so flat for miles, and as far as you can see, dozens and dozens of white spires tower over the land. What a plant. You know, later this summer, the seed capsules will form, and they're woody. These marvelous three-chambered capsules are woody, and they will slowly crack open. They'll dehisce. And flat black seed, the seed is in these marvelously organized rows, the flat black seed will drop to the earth slowly over the summer. Other yuccas, banana yucca, yucca baccata, mountain yucca, yucca matarensis, have fleshy pods. But the hard pods, the hard woody pods of soap tree yucca, I mean, they are cool. It makes you want to collect them and put them on your mantle, on your bookshelf. Do you need some clutter? You need a yucca elata pod. Okay, I'm getting too excited. Enough about soap tree yuccas. Earlier in the spring, you know, there's all this blooming going on. What's that about? And now's the time to go out and look at seed and fruit. Like on the pale wolfberry, Lycium pallidum, you know, a real common branchy, spinescent branchy shrub around the southwest. But listen, it leaves out in the early spring. And then it flowers, and the flowers are large, inch and a half, funnel-shaped white with a greenish tinge and streaks of purple. Unbelievable. And the flowers are pendulous. They're really neat how they dangle from the branches mixed in with the very pale leaves that give it the name pallidum, Lycium pallidum, or the common name pale wolfberry. It's a wolfberry, so it's in the nightshade family. And those funnel-shaped flowers after them, oh yeah, here comes this large reddish fruit. It looks cool in those pale leaves too. Edible fruit. I mean, it's not going to get any awards for sweetness. It's bitter. It's bitter. But it's edible. And it's full of seed, by the way. Oh, dear. Oh, my goodness. What a cool plant. My old friend Libby way back when told me that, hey, that's the southwestern goji berry. Oh, I see a great wealth in my future, right? Anyway, Lycium pallidum. It's found in many biotic communities, including the scruffy grassland. Oh, man. The borderlands are beautiful. Yeah, they are. Hey, I'm Petey Mesquite, and this has been Growing Native.

0: Sixth Street, hearing you whisper through the phone. 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
3: From Feature Story News in London, I'm Simon Gaitan. NATO leaders have condemned Russia after a Russian drone struck an apartment building in eastern Romania, injuring two people. The European Union says that Moscow has crossed another line and has vowed to step up pressure on the Kremlin. William Denslow reports from Brussels.
4: Fragments from Russian drones have reportedly fallen on Romanian territory nearly 50 times over the past 4 years. This is the first time there have been casualties. F-16 jets were scrambled, and Romania has pledged to take proportionate measures following the incident. NATO Secretary General Mark Rutte has called Russia's actions reckless, that are a danger to us all. The President of the European Commission, Ursula von der Leyen, says the bloc will continue to bolster security and deterrence, and says preparations are underway for a 21st sanctions package on Moscow.
3: The World Health Organization reports at least 223 suspected deaths and over 900 suspected cases from an outbreak of Ebola in the Democratic Republic of Congo. WHO doctors warn of a catastrophic collision of disease and conflict in the affected region. The US and Iran are very close to agreeing to a ceasefire extension, according to US Vice President J.D. Vance. The framework deal would reportedly extend the current ceasefire by 60 days, allow shipping traffic to resume through the Strait of Hormuz, and launch talks on Tehran's nuclear program. The development follows increased hostilities between Tehran and Washington in recent days. Nega Anger is a former senior advisor at the U.S. State Department. She says the mooted deal is not what U.S. President Trump was initially aiming for.
5: It gives President Trump something that he can call a win, but it's not the clean victory image that he was seeking, right? President Trump wanted to show that pressure forced Iran to back down. There was potentially capitulation. But what this actually shows is something much more complicated. Iran absorbed the pressure. It kept leverage over the Hormuz, and it's now bargaining for sanctions relief and blockade relief.
3: Police in Kenya have arrested 8 female students on suspicion of arson following a deadly fire at a boarding school on Thursday, which killed 16 pupils. Investigations into the exact cause of the fire continue. G7 digital ministers are meeting in Paris on Friday to discuss AI regulation, Ross Cullen reports.
6: France holds the rotating presidency of the G7 and has set out 4 priorities it wants to achieve in the digital sector. They are the security and governance of artificial intelligence, the spread of AI in the economy, the protection of minors online, and the sustainability of the digital sector. It's this final ambition that's proving hard to find agreement on between the US, the UK, France, Italy, Germany, Japan, and Canada. US officials are reluctant to sign up to any joint declaration committed to tackling the environmental footprint of digital technology.
3: From Bureaus Worldwide, this is FSN.
7: With FSN Spotlight, I'm Simon Marks. Today, is it really possible that one day the UK might rejoin the European Union? Polls show a majority of voters favour that outcome and regret the country's decision to Brexit. And yet the governing Labour Party, led by Prime Minister Sir Keir Starmer, remains riven with division over just how far to evolve the UK's relationship with the EU. Journalist and author Ben Judah is a visiting fellow at London's Chatham House think tank.
8: What would a different approach to Europe look like? The left is now split between an insurgent Green Party and the Labour Party, and there is a growing awareness amongst political strategists that voters are operating almost in blocks. They're picking from a menu of Labour, Green, Lib Dem, and they think they're more or less sort of similar. And even though that might be sort of anathema to us who are party members and have previously worked for these parties, that is how voters are thinking. And that translates into a growing sense that the person who will win the next election will be he or she who manages to unite their bloc. And looking at that, there's been a lot of discussion within the Labour Party of, is actually the answer to radically change our relationship with Europe that could be rejoin or something a bit short of that.
7: Of course, it may not even prove possible to rejoin fully, which also explains the complex calculations now being made. With FSN Spotlight, I'm Simon Marks.
3: To recap the top stories, NATO leaders have condemned Russia after a drone struck an apartment building in eastern Romania, injuring two people. The WHO reports at least 223 suspected deaths from an Ebola outbreak in the DRC. The US and Iran are very close to agreeing a ceasefire extension, according to US Vice President J.D. Vance. And police in Kenya have arrested 8 students on suspicion of arson following a deadly fire at a boarding school which killed 16 pupils. That's the latest feature story news. Simon Gaitan reporting.

nothing to go back to. We just continue to drive. And without you, I was broken. But I'd rather be broke down with you by my side.

Hey, all you chicks and studs. Remember me? Porky Chadwick, your platter-pushing papa, your daddy over the radio. And I'm here to remind you to listen to the oldies hours every day. I say every day, 1 to 2 on K-Pup. 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
2: Good morning. Now your weather forecast for Patagonia and surrounding areas. Mostly sunny skies, breezy February Friday, the high around 84. Southwest winds 15 to 25. Clear tonight, cool, will fall around 48. Southwest winds diminish to 5 to 10. Lots of blue skies, topping at around 86 for Saturday. Sunny, warmer, less humid Sunday. Highs in the lower 90s. For 100.5 Keep Up, I'm staff meteorologist James Covington.
3: Stardate, May 29th. For most American sky watchers, the star Capella is just peeking into view in the morning twilight. It's bright, but it's quite low as the sky brightens. You need precise timing and a clear north-northeastern horizon to spot it. A star's first appearance is called the heliacal rising, a term that means with the sun. It takes place at the same time every year, as the sun completes a full circuit through the background of stars. In many ancient cultures, the heliacal rising of certain stars was crucial. The best example is Sirius, the brightest star in the night sky. In Egypt, it first appeared just before the annual flooding of the Nile, the most important event of the year. So the star's return marked the start of a new year. Several cultures looked for the Pleiades star cluster. Its appearance marked a time to plant crops or to gather them, depending on a culture's location. Capella might have been important to the Zapotec, who lived in present-day Mexico. A half a century ago, researchers proposed that a building in the city of Monte Alban was intentionally aligned at a right angle to Capella's rising point. The star first appeared there at the time the sun passed directly overhead at noon, a key date in the calendar, but later work disputed that finding. Capella isn't nearly as important in modern times, but it reminds us that the stars once held great power over much of everyday life. We have more skywatching tips and much more about our amazing universe in Stardate magazine. Details at stardate.org. For the McDonald Observatory, I'm Billy Henry.

I was burning my eyelids, trying to stare into the blaze, trying to see.

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2: This is Bird Dump. I'm Brianna Amingwa, a birder, environmental educator, and mom of two little bird-loving boys.
3: I see a bird right there. Right.
2: You're right. I see him too. What's he doing?
3: I see what he's doing.
2: I've heard people say that little kids and birding do not mix. But as a parent and educator, I've seen how watching birds can teach kids to observe closely, to stretch their attention span, and to build empathy for the natural world.
3: I love the blue jays because they're my favorite color. They're my favorite birds in the whole city.
2: Nice. And what do blue jays look like when you see them? Like, how do you know that's a blue jay when you see it?
3: Because it's a jay and it's blue.
2: My kids remind me to appreciate the little things, like the birds right outside of our window. And when we bird together, we all get to practice the most important birding skill of all. Patience.
3: Waiting.
2: Mm-hmm. Watching
3: it's
2: birds
3: all about waiting.
2: It is. 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To learn how to participate, follow the hashtag Black Birders Week on social media and visit birdnote.org. I'm Brianna Amingwa.

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2: Good morning. Now your weather forecast for Patagonia and surrounding areas. Mostly sunny skies, breezy Friday, the high around 84, southwest winds 15 to 25. Clear tonight, cool, will fall around 48, southwest winds diminish to 5 to 10. Lots of blue skies, topping at around 86 for Saturday. Sunny, warmer, less humid Sunday, highs in the lower 90s. For 100.5 K-Pop, I'm staff meteorologist James Covington.

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2: From Feature Story News in London, I'm Simon Gaitan. NATO leaders have condemned Russia after a Russian drone struck an apartment building in eastern Romania, injuring 2 people. The European Union says that Moscow has crossed another line and has vowed to step up pressure on the Kremlin. William Denslow reports from Brussels.
3: Fragments from Russian drones have reportedly fallen on Romanian territory nearly 50 times over the past 4 years. This is the first time there have been casualties. F-16 jets were scrambled, and Romania has pledged to take proportionate measures following the incident. NATO Secretary General Mark Rutte has called Russia's actions reckless, that are a danger to us all. The President of the European Commission, Ursula von der Leyen, says the bloc will continue to bolster security and deterrence, and says preparations are underway for a 21st sanctions package on Moscow.
2: The World Health Organization reports at least 223 suspected deaths and over 900 suspected cases from an outbreak of Ebola in the Democratic Republic of Congo. WHO doctors warn of a catastrophic collision of disease and conflict in the affected region. The US and Iran are very close to agreeing to a ceasefire extension, according to US Vice President J.D. Vance. The framework deal would reportedly extend the current ceasefire by 60 days, allow shipping traffic to resume through the Strait of Hormuz, and launch talks on Tehran's nuclear program. The development follows increased hostilities between Tehran and Washington in recent days. Nega Anger is a former senior advisor at the US State Department. She says the mooted deal is not what US President Trump was initially aiming for.
4: It gives President Trump something that he can call a win, but it's not the clean victory image that he was seeking, right? President Trump wanted to show that pressure forced Iran to back down. There was potentially capitulation. But what this actually shows is something much more complicated. Iran absorbed the pressure. It kept leverage over the Hormuz, and it's now bargaining for sanctions relief and blockade relief.
2: Police in Kenya have arrested 8 female students on suspicion of arson following a deadly fire at a boarding school on Thursday, which killed 16 pupils. Investigations into the exact cause of the fire continue. G7 digital ministers are meeting in Paris on Friday to discuss AI regulation, Ross Cullen reports.
5: France holds the rotating presidency of the G7 and has set out 4 priorities it wants to achieve in the digital sector. They are the security and governance of artificial intelligence, the spread of AI in the economy, the protection of minors online, and the sustainability of the digital sector. It's this final ambition that's proving hard to find agreement on between the US, the UK, France, Italy, Germany, Japan, and Canada. US officials are reluctant to sign up to any joint declaration committed to tackling the environmental footprint of digital technology.
2: From Bureaus Worldwide, this is FSN.
6: With FSN Spotlight, I'm Simon Marks. Today, is it really possible that one day the UK might rejoin the European Union? Polls show a majority of voters favour that outcome and regret the country's decision to Brexit. And yet the governing Labour Party, led by Prime Minister Sir Keir Starmer, remains riven with division over just how far to evolve the UK's relationship with the EU. Journalist and author Ben Judah is a visiting fellow at London's Chatham House think tank.
7: What would a different approach to Europe look like? The left is now split between an insurgent Green Party and the Labour Party, and there is a growing awareness amongst political strategists that voters are operating almost in blocks. They're picking from a menu of Labour, Green, Lib Dem, and they think they're more or less sort of similar. And even though that might be sort of anathema to us who are party members and have previously worked for these parties, that is how voters are thinking. And that translates into a growing sense that the person who will win the next election will be he or she who manages to unite their bloc. Looking at that, there has been a lot of discussion within the Labour Party of, is actually the answer to radically change our relationship with Europe that could be rejoin or something a bit short of that.
6: Of course, it may not even prove possible to rejoin fully, which also explains the complex calculations now being made. With FSN Spotlight, I'm Simon Marks.
2: To recap the top stories, NATO leaders have condemned Russia after a drone struck an apartment building in eastern Romania, injuring two people. The WHO reports at least 223 suspected deaths from an Ebola outbreak in the DRC. The US and Iran are very close to agreeing a ceasefire extension, according to US Vice President J.D. Vance. And police in Kenya have arrested 8 students on suspicion of arson following a deadly fire at a boarding school which killed 16 pupils. That's the latest feature story news. Simon Gaitan reporting.

0: 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Ah, music, he said, wiping his eyes. A magic beyond all we do here.
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2: Now the weather forecast for K-Pup. I'm Nowcast meteorologist Scott Cook. Our skies will remain clear overnight, with lows down to 48 degrees and winds out of the southwest at 10 to 15 miles an hour. We'll have plenty of sunshine to start off the weekend, highs up to 87 degrees Saturday afternoon, and winds will be out of the west at 5 to 10 miles an hour. Clear skies for our Saturday night, with lows back down to 57 degrees. Rocking the border with 100.5 K-Pup, I'm Nowcast meteorologist Scott Cook.
3: Today is May 29th. Let's take a look back at today in rock and roll history. 1960, the Everly Brothers' Kathy's Clown is the number one record in the United States.

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1972. In a tongue-in-cheek retaliation for the BBC's banning of his earlier Give Ireland Back to the Irish single, Paul McCartney released a nursery rhyme set to music, Mary Had a Little Lamb. The single made its way into the British top 30. 9 years later, 1982, McCartney started a three-week run at number one on the Billboard album chart with Tug of War. It's

1973, Mike Oldfield's Tubular Bells is released. The album would go on to be a multi-million seller after its appearance in the hit movie The Exorcist.

0: Rock and roll birthdays today. Freddie and the Dreamers guitarist Roy Crudson. 1949, Procol Harum singer, songwriter, and keyboard player Gary Brooker, born in London, England. Danny Elfman, singer, songwriter, and now a major motion picture soundtrack composer, and former leader of hit 80s Southern California band Oingo Boingo, born in 1953 in Amarillo, Texas. 1955, Mike Porcaro, he was the bassist for Toto. Vocalist and songwriter Melissa Etheridge, born this date, 1961 in Leavenworth, Kansas. And Oasis guitarist Noel Gallagher, born in 1967 in Longsight, Manchester, England. And that's a look back at May 29th, today in rock and roll history.
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I guess I got one of those faces down and out of the window pane, leaving the Carnegie down on haste and pain. I step out into another VC blizzard, into a yellow cab lizard. The driver's an old Somalian wizard. I'm just a young MC potty mouth. I tell him to take the back roads headed south, from the metal to the ghetto. Come equipped to the red light district. After performance I did for nickels and cents, he said, see, y'all, you're crazy. I said, it doesn't faze me, my love's not lazy. I'm here to amaze thee. Heck, you amazing this bitch. I got a brew like Miles Davis. I walked away with that phone around his head to go smile at what I just said. At M. Lowe's after shows, you want to hit this joint? He says, okay. I said, all right, brother, just leave it in the ashtray. Commercial success, sex drive. I lick the honey in the hive, and I can drive a fearless love vibe as I look into another country's tribe. I brush my teeth like Cookie, I'm eating watercolors like Georgia O'Keeffe, my graffiti.

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a cold thing on. 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
1: Now the weather forecast for K-Pup. I'm nowcast meteorologist Scott Cook. Our skies will remain clear overnight, with lows down to 48 degrees and winds out of the southwest at 10 to 15 miles an hour. We'll have plenty of sunshine to start off the weekend, highs up to 87 degrees Saturday afternoon, and winds will be out of the west at 5 to 10 miles an hour. Clear skies for our Saturday night, with lows back down to 57 degrees. Rocking the border with 100.5 K-Pup, I'm nowcast meteorologist Scott Cook.

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I really don't need music playing in the background. 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